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0: Prelude, Polonaise, and Promenade by English composer Gordon Langford, played there by the Onyx Brass. We've got more English music imported from Austria and Germany in a minute.
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well, back in our timeline now, here is one of those late Haydn symphonies that inspired so many other composers to write symphonies of their own, the Symphony No. 99 by Joseph Haydn, played here by the Academy of St. Martin in the Fields.

0: The Academy of St. Martin in the Fields, conducted by Neville Marriner, with the Symphony No. 99 by Joseph Haydn. Coming up, Handel promotes the music of Handel with some new music by Handel performed alongside slightly less new music by Handel.
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0: George Friedrich Handel knew a thing or two about marketing. He had to. He was trying to stay ahead of changing tastes in London. This is a concerto for two orchestras by Handel. It's really for three groups of instruments, one string band and two groups of winds, tailor-made by Handel to be performed between movements of some of his big oratorios. And if you're a fan of his big oratorio, Messiah, parts of this piece are going to sound very familiar.

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0: A performance from January, recorded at the Théâtre des Champs-Élysées in Paris, that was the Chamber Orchestra of Europe, conducted by Renaud Capuçon, with the Symphony No. 8 by Antonin Dvorak. Coming up, Two Brothers, 12 Strings, and a very, very old song. In a minute.
1: Music and the arts add a certain richness and balance to life, whether you're in the audience or on the stage. It's well documented that young students tend to thrive when raised on a strong curriculum combining academics and the arts. Budding musicians learn to develop incredible discipline and valuable skills while satisfying a need to create. But what's great is, even those who never pick up an instrument can still participate and take pleasure in the arts. That's part of what brings us all to WNIU today, an appreciation for the creativity and talent woven into each piece of classical music heard on this station. How much enjoyment does music bring to your life? It's here for you anytime, 24 hours a day, 7 days a week, on classical WNIU 90.5.
0: Here's Spanish composer Joaquin Rodrigo looking back about 300 years for inspiration to a madrigal from the 16th century, vocal music by Jacques Arquedelt, O Felici Occhi Mei, O Happy Eyes of Mine. Rodrigo wove melodies from that madrigal into the 10 short movements of his madrigal concerto for two guitars and orchestra. Here is the Arietta movement, played by brothers Sergio and Odair Assad, with the St. Gallen Symphony Orchestra.

0: The Arietta from The Madrigal Concerto by Joaquin Rodrigo. We heard Sergio and Odair Assad there playing guitar with the St. Gallen Symphony Orchestra, conducted by John Neschling.
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0: 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Here is Dance of the Night Sky.

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0: Petri Sakari conducted the Finnish Radio Symphony Orchestra in music of Finnish composer Tauno Pilkkanen. That was his Summer Scenes. Music for strings and flute from an American prodigy in a minute.
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0: I'm Aaron Kane, grateful to be with you. American composer Amy Beach took the Boston musical world by storm when she was just 18, and she started big with successful large-scale works like masses, symphonies, a piano concerto. Later in her career, Amy Beach focused more on smaller-scale works, chamber music, like this theme and variations for flute and string quartet.

0: Flutist Carol Winsence joined violinists Kevin Lawrence and Carolyn Stewart, violist Sheila Brown, and cellist Brooks Whitehouse for the theme and variations for Flute and String Quartet by Amy Beach. A poem for cello and orchestra by Henriette Bosmans is coming up in about a minute.
1: 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We couldn't do it without you.
0: To say that Dutch composer Henriette Bosmans was born into a musical family is kind of an understatement. Her mother was a concert pianist. Her father was the principal cellist of the Concertgebouw Orchestra. Here is some of the music she wrote for one of the two instruments that were probably nearest and dearest to her heart, plus an orchestra. The poem for cello and orchestra by Henriette Bosmans, played here by cellist Gemma Rosefield and the BBC Philharmonic.

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0: if not outright profane. Those were the sacred and profane dances by Claude Debussy, something he wrote to show off a new chromatic harp that had just been created. That was harpist Yolanda Condonassis showing off a bit there with the members of Oberlin 21.
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0: Music of Chopin, played there by a pianist who, like Chopin, was born in Poland but did not stay there, Artur Rubinstein, whose interpretations of Chopin are almost the stuff of legend. That was his interpretation of the Berceuse, Opus 57, by Frédéric Chopin.
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0: American composer Aaron Copland always enjoyed the challenge of something new. 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The whole thing turned into a real event. There was even a contest for choosing the title of this piece. The winner? Music for Radio. I'm Aaron Kane. You'll hear Aaron Copland's music for that crazy new radio contraption in just about 5 minutes. 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

0: Nima Järvi conducted the Detroit Symphony Orchestra in the Symphony No. 2 by George Chadwick.
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2: Back in the day, way, way back, song pluggers were how many people heard new music. An in-store pianist would pick up some sheet music from a department store clerk, and then that pianist plugger would simply play while customers shopped. That was actually how composer George Gershwin got his start. Well, that and he also worked as a rehearsal pianist for Broadway singers, a blend of gigs that really helped Gershwin create a truly unique sound. This thoroughly Gershwin piano concerto's on the way. I'm Melanie Venata. This is Music Through the Night. Your bare feet are cloaked in velvety grass, silky blades between your toes. You walk along gentle rolling hills that stretch out and lead to panoramic views of the sea, with stunning chalk cliffs jutting up against the seascape at sunset. It's a storybook setting that inspired this piece by English composer John Ireland.

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0: You can spot a Gershwin piece a million miles away. Even at just 27 years old, he already had locked in his unique musical flavor. That was his piano concerto in F, Andrew Litton conducting the Bournemouth Symphony, and also performing the piano solo.
1: Does anyone still remember or care what your grade point average was in high school? Or how well you scored on a college entrance exam? 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

0: The musicians of the Seattle Symphony making their instruments act as comedic characters there in Richard Strauss's Intermezzo Interludes, his Opus 72.
1: 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We couldn't do it without you.
0: Hello, my friend. I'm Melanie Renata. So glad to have you here for Music Through the Night. You're in for a real treat with this work. A musical moment to mentally place yourself, perhaps, in a field of flowers. Dappled sunlight, soft breeze. It's the pastoral from Village Scenes by French composer Émile Sauret. It's coming up in just a bit.

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1: The American Midwest is packed with artistic inspiration. During the years Dvorak spent in New York as director of the National Conservatory, he spent his summers in the Midwest, specifically in a Czech-American community in Spillville, Iowa. It was there where he composed some of his major chamber works, like his From the New World Symphony, and this is American String Quintet. Czech work blended with American folk. It's on the way. I'm Melanie Renata. This is Music Through the Night. Alexander Glazunov is known best for some pretty great ballets, but he has a fairly large body of work that is rarely tapped into. So tonight, you get to tap in. One of Glazunov's last, and arguably one of his best works here, his Concerto for Saxophone in E-flat Major,

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0: The Trondheim Symphony with a symphonic spin on traditional Norwegian tunes, Johan Svendsen's Norwegian Rhapsody No. 3 on this Norwegian Independence Day. Good morning. I'm Melanie Renata with A Labor of Love on the way.
1: Life has a way of cruising by when we're having fun, and slowing to a crawl when times are tough. Fact is, the seasons come and go whether we're ready for them or not. Usually, we're already looking ahead to the next one instead of savoring what's in front of us today. Let Classical WNIU help you slow down to smell the roses. Give yourself time to put your feet up, close your eyes, and dream to a beautiful symphony. Allow yourself an extra few moments to hear the end of that piano concerto before rushing off to your next destination. Or why not turn off the TV and let WNIU serve as your daily dinner hour entertainment? Don't let too much time go by before you realize what a treasure we have in Classical WNIU. 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
0: It was while he was on a romantic holiday with his wife in Upper Bavaria, Edvard Elgar found musical inspiration for this, his Bavarian Dances, performed for you here by the English String Orchestra.

0: William Boughton leading the English String Orchestra, sharing a musical memory of a romantic vacation, Edvard Elgar's Bavarian Dances. Good morning. I'm Melanie Renata with something simply jolly in just a minute.
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0: He wrote more than 600 pieces of music and placed numerous instruments in the spotlight, but really, Mozart's piano works is where it's at. They just shine the brightest, especially this one, his fifth piano sonata in G. Here's pianist Yol Um Son.

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0: Pianist Clipper Erickson with some high energy for your Sunday morning. The third movement from the Piano Sonata in E Minor by Florence Price. Now the power of the piano gives way to a collection of strings in just a minute. I'm Melanie Renata.
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0: Some Spanish flair in that work by Italian composer Luigi Boccherini, his sixth guitar quintet in G, Richard Savino plucking the strings there with the Ataria Quartet, and Melanie Renata with some intentional joy in musical form in just a minute.
1: Okay, what else you got? Hi there, this is Bill McLaughlin, and that's the question we're asking next week on Exploring Music. 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The Sorcerer's Apprentice, for example, or Pagliacci, or The Dance of the Hours, even Pachelbel's Canon. 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
3: 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I'm Guy Stevens. 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Looking at area arts, the DeKalb Festival Chorus presents a concert celebrating the American spirit and 250th American anniversary, including the world premiere of We Who Are Free by Gregory Berg on Saturday, May 16th at First Lutheran Church, DeKalb. 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
0: When your world feels chaotic, making art can be a real important way to help you find balance. It's what helped Maurice Ravel. There are some real joyful sounds and colors here in a work he crafted during wartime. It's his orchestral suite, Le Tombeau de Couperin. Here's the Sinfonia of London and John Wilson at the podium.

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This is Sunday Baroque. I'm Suzanne Bona. May 18th is Victoria Day, Canada's official celebration of Britain's kings and queens, dating back to the reign of Queen Victoria, whose birthday was in May. Canada has many wonderful musical ensembles, and you'll hear a few of the best on this holiday weekend.

Joël Tifot is a versatile musician who plays harpsichord, organ, and forte piano. He established Montreal Baroque Orchestra in 1989 to play music from the 17th to early 19th centuries on period instruments, either original instruments or reproductions comparable to the historical instruments. Joël Tifot and Montreal Baroque play a little suite from George Frideric Handel's 1735 opera Alcina.

Joël Tifot directed Montreal Baroque Orchestra performing selections from the 1735 opera composed by George Frederick Handel. This is Sunday Baroque, supported by Newport Mansions, protecting, preserving, and presenting an exceptional collection of house museums and landscapes in one of the most historically intact cities in America, Newport, Rhode Island, newportmansions.org. Toronto-based Tafel Music was founded in 1979 by oboist Kenneth Solway and bassoonist Susan Graves. Violinist Jean Lamont led the group from 1981 to 2014. They play Francesco Gemignani's Fourth Concerto Grosso,

Jean Lehmann, and Tafel Music played the fourth Concerto Grosso by Francesco Gemignani. In 1984, then-student conductor Bernard Labadie organized 15 classmates to form Les Violons du Roi, the King's Violins, in Quebec City. This is their performance of a Concerto for Strings by Antonio Vivaldi.

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0: Bernard Labadie and Les Violons du Roi played Antonio Vivaldi's Concerto, catalog number 120. 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
0: 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Toronto Chamber Orchestra uses mostly modern instruments, but many of the individual performers also play period instruments in other Canadian ensembles, and they bring their expertise with historical performance practices. Toronto Chamber Orchestra and oboist Thomas Stacey play a concerto for Oboe d'Amore by Georg Philippe Telemann.

0: Coming up on this week's Encore, the Rockford Symphony Orchestra performs a musical tribute to the richness, diversity, and creative spirit of America as the country celebrates its 250th birthday. 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
2: 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The Greek mythological god of the north wind, Boreas, had two sons named the Boreads. That's also the name of a Montreal-based group that plays Baroque music on instruments from that time period. This is Les Boreades with soloist Hélène Plouffe playing Giuseppe Chiarelli's Violin Concerto, Opus 8, No. 9.

Francis Corprone led Les Boreades with violin soloist Hélène Plouffe playing Giuseppe Torelli's Concerto, Opus 8, No. 9. Canadian early music group Ensemble Caprice's Salsa Baroque recording is a spirited, spicy collection of 17th and 18th century music from Latin America and Spain. These anonymous tunes are from a four-volume collection called Musical Flowers.

When Stephen Schultz was in elementary school choosing what to play in band, he put down saxophone as his first choice. He also liked jazz clarinet, so clarinet was his second choice. He couldn't think of a third instrument, so he randomly wrote down flute. Well, on audition day, he could only make a sound on the flute. Now you see where this is going, right? Stephen Schultz became a renowned flutist, and coming up on Sunday Baroque, you will hear him and his colleagues in Baroque Nouveau playing a French Baroque suite.

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This is Sunday Baroque. I'm Suzanne Vona. Musicians frequently dedicated individual compositions or even volumes of music to specific patrons to gain special favor or audition for a new job or simply to fulfill a commission. Today, we will listen to a few examples of how composers buttered up their all-important sponsors.

The Bologna-born musician Lorenzo Zavattieri had a student and patron named Count Cornelio Pepoli Muzzotti. And in 1735, Zavattieri released a set of 12 concertos for church and chamber, opus number 1. He dedicated that collection to his most important pupil and benefactor. Gottfried von der Goltz directs Freiburg Baroque Orchestra playing Lorenzo Zavattieri's concerto number 11.

Gottfried von der Goltz led Freiburg Baroque, playing the concerto number 11 of 12 concertos that Lorenzo Zavattieri dedicated to a man who was his student and patron. Sunday Baroque is on Facebook. You can like our page and follow us there. And you can also check us out online at sundaybaroque.org. This is Sunday Baroque, funded by the Friends of Sunday Baroque, whose generous contributors include the New Family Trust in memory of Joan Cockrell New. Jean-Philippe Rameau was organist, conductor, harpsichord teacher, and composer in residence for the financier Alexandre Jean-Joseph Le Riche, Le Pouplinier. Baroque Nouveau plays Rameau's third concert, nicknamed La Pouplinière.

0: Baroque Nouveau played the third concert by Jean-Philippe Rameau, nicknamed La Poplinière, after one of his benefactors. You can visit sundaybaroque.org whenever you want to know more about the music. This is Sunday Baroque.
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0: This program is funded by the Friends of Sunday Baroque, whose generous contributors include Lynn Walther of Lake Grove, New York. 16th century Spanish musician Cristobal Morales dedicated his six-part motet Jubilate Deo to Charles V, Holy Roman Emperor. Alistair Dixon leads Chapelle du Roi.

from their album. Music for Charles V, Holy Roman Emperor, Alistair Dixon and Chapelle Dubois performed the motet Jubilate Deo by Cristobal Morales. Although he was born in Turin, the Italian musician Felice Giardini had a cosmopolitan life, especially for a man of the 18th century. He traveled and worked in Rome, Naples, Berlin, and Paris, and eventually settled in London, where he worked as a violinist and as a composer. Giardini dedicated 5 quartets to the Duke and Duchess of Devonshire, and this is one of them, played by the group La Strée.

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0: La Stray played Felice Giardini's second of five quartets dedicated to the Duke and Duchess of Devonshire. 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
0: 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In 1728, Antonio Conti wrote about Emperor Charles and composer Antonio Vivaldi, saying he has spent a lot of time discussing music with Vivaldi. It's said that he has spoken with him more in 2 weeks than he has with his own ministers in 2 years. The Academy of Ancient Music plays one of the concertos Vivaldi dedicated to his music-loving confidant.

Violinist Andrew Manzi and the Academy of Ancient Music played Antonio Vivaldi's Concerto, Catalog Number 189. Sunday Baroque is produced at the Richard P. Garmany Classical Music Production Suite at WSHU Public Radio in Fairfield, Connecticut, by Julie Ferdino, Jennifer Basher, Sabrina Garone, Ann Lopez, and I'm Suzanne Vona. This is Sunday Baroque. Jean-Marie Leclerc was a highly skilled professional violinist, but like many composers, he was mindful to write music that his fans could play, even if they were amateurs. Leclerc wrote two suites called Recreations of Music that he said he had designed to be easy to perform. And coming up on Sunday, you'll hear one of them performed by some consummate professional musicians.

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This is Sunday Baroque. I'm Suzanne Bona. You know, there are so many interesting and obscure holidays. Did you know that May 16th is the annual celebration of Love a Tree Day? Seriously. And even better, would you believe that there is a famous Baroque era aria by George Frideric Handel that is a love song to a tree? Ombra Mai Fu is from Handel's opera Xerxes, and it is one of today's highlights.

Will You Walk the Woods So Wild was an anonymous tune popular in Renaissance England. William Byrd wrote the most famous setting of it for keyboard, and this is Paul Odet's adaptation for solo lute.

From his album Robin Hood, lutenist Paul Odette played William Byrd's adaptation of the anonymous Renaissance-era English tune, Will You Walk the Woods So Wild? This is Sunday Baroque, funded by the Friends of Sunday Baroque, including the Straup family of Wilton, Connecticut. 18th-century English organist William Boyce was a well-respected church musician who also composed symphonies and theater music. Cantilena plays one of Boyce's overtures.

Cantilena played the first overture by 18th century Englishman William Boyce. There are several versions of this traditional song played by Toyohiko Sato. The English version of it is Lord Zouch's Mask, while the Dutch title is Under the Linden Green.

0: Lutenist Toyohiko Sato played Nicola Vallée's Under the Linden Tree, also known as Lord Zouch's Mask. We post detailed music lists, usually with links about some of the performers and composers. 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That's the podcast section. And there's even an online audio stream, so you can hear today's show again later this week. 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
1: Okay, what else you got? Hi there, this is Bill McLaughlin, and that's the question we're asking next week on Exploring Music. 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The Sorcerer's Apprentice, for example, or Pagliacci, or The Dance of the Hours, even Pachelbel's Canon. 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The answer is wonderful and surprising music, next week on Exploring Music.
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0: Sunday Baroque is funded by the Friends of Sunday Baroque, whose contributors include Rita Sackett, in loving memory of her husband, Mark. I am a flower of the field and a lily of the valley. As a lily among the thorns, so is my beloved among the daughters, a garden fountain and a well of living water, flowing streams from Lebanon. It's a text from the Song of Songs, set to music by Jacobus Clemens and sung here by Stile Antico.

Daly on Tycho sang the motet I Am a Flower of the Field by Jacobus Clemens. There are all kinds of obscure holidays, and May 16th is Love a Tree Day. And it so happens that there's a famous aria by George Frideric Handel that is a love song to a tree. Ombra, My Foo is from Handel's opera Xerxes. Countertenor Daniel Taylor sings it with Canada's Ariane Ensemble, led by Stephen Stubbs.

0: Countertenor Daniel Taylor was the soloist, with Ariane Ensemble conducted by Stephen Stubbs. They performed Ombra Mai Fu, Never Was a Shade of Plants Dearer and More Lovely, from George Frideric Handel's opera Xerxes. 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
0: 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Jean-Marie LeClaire was a highly skilled violinist, but he wrote two suites called Recreations of Music that he said he designed to be easy to perform, probably for his amateur fans to play. Flutists Fenwick Smith and Christopher Krieger, harpsichordist John Gibbons, and cellist Laura Bluestein play LeClaire's second Recreation of Music.

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Fenwick Smith and Christopher Krieger were flutists, with harpsichordist John Gibbons and cellist Laura Bluestein playing Jean-Marie LeClaire's second recreation of music. Sunday Baroque is produced at WSHU in Fairfield, Connecticut, and funded by the Richard P. Garmany Fund at Hartford Foundation for Public Giving, providing support to institutions that are committed to enriching lives in Connecticut, including Connecticut Science Center and Elizabeth Park Conservancy. Our production team includes Julie Ferdino, Jennifer Basher, Sabrina Garone, Anne Lopez, and I'm Suzanne Vona. This is Sunday Baroque.

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Heidenbroek both knew ground and provided durable models for the horn concerto. He was among the pioneers of this wonderful, new at the time, genre of classical music. Here's his first horn concerto.

When Bach was in service to the German Prince Leopold, he was concerned chiefly with secular instrumental music. Among the works he composed in this period are the six Brandenburg Concertos, the first book of the Well-Tempered Clavier, and the first four French suites. Bach struck gold. Leopold was a music lover who played himself, and he made sure that Bach had the best of the best to showcase his work, including the cellist for whom this suite was written. And we will hear this work and plenty more coming up, Cello Suite number 3.

from the Hariyanos Suite Intermezzo by Zoltan Kodály. George Zell was conducting the Cleveland Orchestra. I'm Kevin O'Connor. Coming up, a nice reverie for the morning from Claude Debussy, and we'll check out the third cello suite from Bach. On her latest album, Romantico, guitarist Sharon Isbin presents world premiere recordings of Latin-inspired music for guitar by Karen Lafreque, including her Miami Concerto with the Orchestra of St. Luke's and conductor Enrico Lopez Yanez. Isbin's episode is the number one most popular of 2025 on American Public Media's national series, New Classical Tracks. You can learn more about that at yourclassical.org. Here she is doing a Spanish dance, number 5, Andaluza, by Enrique Granados. Sharon Isbin.

calling for a delicate touch and lyricism that Sharon Isbin always delivers. Spanish Dance, number 5, Andaluza, Enrique Granados. I'm Kevin O'Connor, and this work, published in the late 19th century, stems from the Belle Epoque of Brazilian music. The composer, Chiquinha Gonzaga, was a trailblazer, pushing for Brazilian national identity in music against a backdrop of a very European-dominated classical scene. The title, Água do Vintém, translates to penny water, referencing the cost of a cup of water during the era, highlighting his focus on working-class Brazilian life.

Almost hear a little bit of stride influence in that ragtime, too. Agua do Vintem. Chinquinha Gonzaga was the composer, and Hiroko Ishimoto, excuse me, played the piano. A little pensive work coming up next from a guy who knew a thing or two about that vibe. 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

Claude Debussy's Lovely Reverie. AGOA conducted the Minnesota Orchestra. The cellist Ferdinand Christian Abel must have been an exceptional player, as Bach composed 6 cello suites for him in 1720, the first important compositions for the instrument solo in the repertoire. His suites were without a doubt the most phenomenal examples of work for a solo instrument that had appeared in music up to that time. Cello suite number 3, Bach, it's Yo-Yo Ma.

not hyperbolic to say that Bach broke through the technical and creative frontiers of the cello, really establishing, not for the first time, a whole new era of music. Cello Suite Number 3, Bach, that was Yo-Yo Ma. I'm Kevin O'Connor, and still to come, we'll have the Great Symphony, Franz Schubert.

Schubert's great Symphony No. 9, that was the third movement. Nicholas Harnoncourt conducted Berlin Philharmonic. I'm Kevin O'Connor.

When you think of famous characters, you might think of characters like Mickey Mouse or Mary Poppins. But you might also think of people like Amelia Earhart and Al Capone. Have you ever heard of the famous character Lizzie Borden? You will. Coming up when we hear some music from a ballet about her infamous murder trial. That whole story is coming up in about 5 minutes.

Music from the movie Hook that starred Robin Williams as Peter Pan. Flight to Neverland by John Williams. Gustavo Dudamel conducted the Los Angeles Philharmonic Orchestra. I'm Jalene Kahn. I hope you're doing well. Thanks for spending your Sunday morning with me. Here's a famous character maybe you've heard of, maybe you haven't. Lizzie Borden was an American woman who was put on trial for murder in 1892. She was accused of killing her father and stepmother, and in the end, at that trial, she was acquitted. Lizzie spent the rest of her life in that same small town that put her on trial, and that trial, as you can imagine, got widespread publicity. She's remained in pop culture in modern time, and people know of her story. Well, in the 1940s, 50 years after her trial, an American choreographer wanted to tell her story through ballet. And that choreographer worked very closely with composer Martin Gould on the music. Together, they decided on a different ending for Lizzie. And it was mostly because Martin Gould said he couldn't write acquittal music, so he suggested a different ending. Guilty.

A couple movements from Fall River Legend, a ballet about Lizzie Borden, an American woman who was acquitted for murder in 1892. But in the ballet, she was found guilty. Church Social and Cotillion from Fall River Legend, the music by Morton Gould. James Sedaris conducted the New Zealand Symphony Orchestra. English String Orchestra is conducted by William Boughton, and they'll play Felix Mendelssohn, String Symphony No. 5.

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0: String Symphony No. 5 by Felix Mendelssohn. William Boughton conducted English String Orchestra.
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0: This is Bassoon Concerto No. 1 by François Devienne, performed by bassoonist Eckhard Hubner and the Slovak Chamber Orchestra.

0: French composer François Davien is remembered mostly for his flute pieces, but he also left a handful of bassoon concertos. That was Bassoon Concerto No. 1, performed by the Slovak Chamber Orchestra and bassoonist Eckhard Hubner.
1: 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I'm Guy Stevens. 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

Maurice Ravel was inspired by Franz Schubert, who wrote a generous amount of waltzes when he wrote his collection of noble and sentimental waltzes. Leonard Slatkin conducted the Lyon National Orchestra.

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0: Viotta Ensemble with the Scherzo from A Serenade for Winds by Dutch composer Julius Röntgen.
1: Okay, what else you got? 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

0: Symphony on a French Mountain Air by French composer Vincent Dandy. Catherine Coillard was the pianist with Radio Philharmonic Orchestra of France. Hope you enjoyed that performance and hope your Sunday's going well. Thanks a lot for being here.
1: 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I'm Guy Stevens. 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Looking at area arts around Rockford. 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

0: Scherzo Valse by Cécile Chaminade, performed by Peter Jacobs. 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
1: Okay, what else you got? Hi there, this is Bill McLaughlin, and that's the question we're asking next week on Exploring Music. 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
0: Hopefully you have a cheerleader in your corner. For many people, that's their parents, and it certainly is the case for Maren Alsop. She has talked about how her mother was her first feminist role model, and she was someone who couldn't tolerate the word can't. Even when Maren Alsop was 9 years old and told that girls can't conduct, her mother said that was the most ridiculous thing she had ever heard.
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0: Alsop conducts Baltimore Symphony with music from Romeo and Juliet by Prokofiev.

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0: a little bit from Fanny Mendelssohn's Piano Trio, the second movement there. Hearing a piece of music like that really makes you wonder what she could have been had her talent as a composer not been stifled while she was alive. We heard pianist Casey Raffin and also soprano saxophonist Jose Antonio Saez Cavan, and playing tenor saxophone was Ryan Smith.
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1: Jean Sibelius was a composer who dreamt of being a concert virtuoso violinist. He apparently auditioned for orchestras over and over and never got the part. Now, he might not have played with virtuosity, but Sibelius certainly wrote with it for the violin, and that comes out in this performance. Violin Concerto in D Minor by Sibelius, performed by violinist Lisa Batyashvili and Staatskapelle Berlin.

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0: by Jean Sibelius, a violin concerto in D minor. That was violinist Lisa Batiashvili and Staatskapelle Berlin, led by conductor Daniel Barenboim.
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2: 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I'm Guy Stevens. 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

0: Iceland Symphony Orchestra, led by Bjarte Engeset, playing Summer Song from Fantasy Pieces by Norwegian composer Agatha Grøndahl. Hope your spring is going well and you're enjoying your weekend. Thanks a lot for being here. Stick around, and in just a minute, you'll hear the great Marta Argerich play Beethoven.
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0: This is a concerto from Beethoven's early period, and it's far different from some of the others that would come later on. But you have to start somewhere, right? Even if you're Beethoven. It's his Piano Concerto No. 1 Marta Argerich performs with Philharmonia Orchestra.

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0: Marta Argerich remembers hearing Claudio Arrau playing a Beethoven concerto when she was a kid. And that was a lasting memory for her. She says that she loves Beethoven more than anything. And Argerich played with Philharmonia Orchestra Beethoven's Piano Concerto No. 1.
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0: Ensemble Bella Musica Vienna with conductor Michael Dittrich. That was New Vienna Ländler, music by Josef Lahner. Anytime you hear a piece of music that you like, but you didn't catch what it was, you can find out more on our on-air playlist at yourclassical.org. I'm Jalene Kahn. Thanks a lot for being here.
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0: A Waltz Fantasy by the man who was widely regarded as the father of Russian music. He was Mikhail Glinka. Vasily Sinaisky conducted the BBC Philharmonic Orchestra.
1: Okay, what else you got? Hi there, this is Bill McLaughlin, and that's the question we're asking next week on Exploring Music. 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
0: 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Reinhard Goebel leads Musica Antiqua of Cologne in this Chaconne.

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0: When I was a kid, I thought that music was absolutely thrilling, and I still do. Young Person's Guide to the Orchestra by Benjamin Britten. 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
0: A concerto for two horns by Franz Josef Haydn, Hermann Baumann, and Timothy Brown, backed up by the Academy of St. Martin in the Fields.

Double Horn Concerto by Haydn, Hermann Baumann, and Timothy Brown, with Iona Brown conducting the Academy of St. Martin in the Fields. 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
2: 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And he himself composed a set of 6 English suites for keyboard. We have a recording by pianist Rochelle Sennett.

0: pianist Rochelle Sennett. I do like to get it right, if possible. Rochelle Sennett made that recording of the English Suite No. 5 by Johann Sebastian Bach.
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0: When you think about it, it's not all that often that we get to hear a really early symphony by Mozart. 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

0: The Norwegian Festival Overture by Johan Halvorsen. The Bergen Symphony Orchestra was conducted by Karsten Andersen. 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
0: We usually hear Maurice Ravel's Daphnis and Chloe, orchestra only, but he also included a part for Wordless Chorus, which is so much fun to sing. 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

0: singing the syllables ooh and ah with the deepest of feeling. That was part three of Maurice Ravel's Daphnis and Chloe, a truly international undertaking. Kazem Abdullah conducted the Aachen Symphony Orchestra with the Salt Lake Vocal Artists and the Women's Choir of the Glier Institute for Music in Kyiv, Ukraine.
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3: 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I'm Guy Stevens. Thanks for listening. Looking at area arts, Nurture, a mixed-media art exhibit that focuses on artists' perspective of the concept of nurture, will be on display through July 26th at Emmanuel Lutheran Church, Rockford. 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
1: In any room full of people, it's not likely everyone would agree on politics, hobbies, or even a favorite food. 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

0: It seems kind of unfair to call that the other Mendelssohn violin concerto, but he did write two, one that is very famous for solo violin and full orchestra, and the one we just heard in D minor for violin and string orchestra. Victoria Mulova was the soloist, and Sir Neville Mariner conducted the Academy of St. Martin in the Fields. I was looking at Victoria Mulova's discography, and earlier in her career, she recorded both Mendelssohn concerti.
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